Elm Trees in Moonlight, from October Reveries by Rick Sowash. That was cellist Josh Airy and pianist Greg Kostraba. Thank you for joining me. I'm Aaron Kane, and I can't think of another composer like Lithuanian composer Mikalojus Čiurlionis, because he was even better known as a painter than he was as a composer, and he was pretty well known as a composer. He was an artistic hero in a country that struggled for a while for its own cultural identity, since that identity had been, let's say, strongly suggested by Poland and by Russia over the years. This was something Čiurlionis wrote at the same time he was first starting to paint, a musical picture of nature here called In the Forest.

0: the Forest by Mikalojus Čiurlionis, played there by the Lithuanian National Symphony Orchestra, conducted by Modestas Pitrenas. Up next, music about creatures you might encounter in the forest or at a house party. Stay tuned.
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0: I'm Aaron Kane. It's great to be listening along with you. Music about taking a spiritual journey with a mystical blue deer still ahead this hour. First, music for Metaphorical Deer, a group of does in the ballet Les Biches by Francis Poulenc. Kind of a ballet without a story, and that's by design. A group of mostly young people at a house party on a summer afternoon.

0: music from Francis Poulenc's ballet, Les Biches, The Does. That was the Ulster Orchestra, conducted by Jan-Pascal Tortelier.
1: We're back at Beijing's National Center for the Performing Arts and Richard Wagner's Das Rheingold. Hello, this is Michael Kanacki. 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
0: When Felipe Villanueva was growing up in Mexico in the late 1900s, two kinds of music were especially popular. The North American kind, not one of them. Italian music held sway in Mexico, as well as Austrian, mainly waltz music out of Vienna. Those two influences really shaped the music of Felipe Villanueva, and you can hear that in what's probably his best-known work, this poetic waltz played here by Jorge Federico Osorio.

Jorge Federico Osorio played that poetic waltz by Mexican composer Felipe Villanueva. Huichol is the language spoken by the indigenous people who live in Jalisco and Nayarit in Mexico, and once a year, they follow a deer, a blue deer, who leads them on a spiritual journey that composer Gabriela Ortiz would like to invite you to join with this music.

0: Music for a Wild and Wondrous Spiritual Journey by Gabriela Ortiz. She called it Cuyumari, which is blue deer in Huichol, the language of the indigenous people who live in Jalisco and Nayarit in Mexico and follow the blue deer once a year. That was the Los Angeles Philharmonic Orchestra, conducted by Gustavo Dudamel.
1: It's time once again to celebrate some notable composer birthdays on With Heart and Voice. 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I'm Peter Dubois, and I hope you'll join me.
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1: Herencia. It's a Spanish word with kind of a double meaning. Inheritance, but also heritage. Similar words that made composer Andrea Casarrubios wonder about every single musician that might play her music. How they each had a unique history of unfathomable complexity that would show themselves in every moment of performance, in a thousand tiny ways. So Casarrubios wrote this music to share those combined histories with you. Herencia by Andrea Casarrubios, this hour.

A composer whose name is as fun to say as his music is fun to play, Karl Dieters von Dietersdorf. That was the minuet from his String Quartet No. 1, played there by the Franz Schubert Quartet. 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I'm Aaron Kane, very pleased to be with you. Every Saturday during this hour, we share an exclusive live performance. From concert halls and festivals around the world, we call it the Global Encore. And this time, it's a performance from just last month, September, recorded at the Philharmonic Concert Hall in Warsaw, Poland, featuring music of Franz Liszt, his fantasy on themes from Mozart's Marriage of Figaro, played here by pianist Sitong Wong.

0: A performance recorded this past September at the Warsaw Philharmonic Concert Hall in Warsaw, Poland. That was Sitong Wang playing the fantasy on themes from Mozart's Marriage of Figaro by Franz Liszt.
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0: Johann Hummel was brought to Vienna at age 4, where he auditioned for Mozart, hoping to study with him. Mozart did take on the occasional day student for an hour or so, but he refused to take on full-time students. He was just too busy. But Mozart immediately recognized that Hummel's talent was something special, so he made an exception for him. In fact, Hummel was the only full-time student Mozart ever had. Here's a mandolin concerto by Johann Nepomuk Hummel.

Avi Avital playing mandolin there with Il Giardino Armonico, led by Giovanni Antonini. That was the Mandolin Concerto in G Major by Johann Nepomuk Hummel. Andrea Casarubios named this piece Herencia, Spanish for both inheritance and heritage. She was not inspired by any particular musical heritage or genre. She was inspired by the artists she knew would be playing it, and all of the individual life stories behind every note of their music making. Here are members of the Sphinx Virtuosi with Herencia by Andrea Casarubios.

0: The Sphinx Virtuosi with Herencia by Andrea Casarubios.
1: This Monday evening, the Classical Network brings you another program from across the river and the Bucks County-based Concordia Chamber Players, led by their founder, artistic director, and cellist, Michelle Jokic. This concert was supposed to happen back in February, but that was the weekend of the Snowmageddon, so it thankfully was moved up to May, and it was called Stardust, as it brought together composers and performers in a cosmic constellation. Music of Arvo Pärt, Georg Philipp Telemann, Bach, and Schumann, with special guest artist pianist Simona Dinnerstein. I'm David Ozenberg, and Michelle will be my co-host this Monday evening at 8, with an encore broadcast the following Saturday afternoon at the new time of 3 p.m. for the Concordia Chamber Players, only here on the multi-award-winning WWFM The Classical Network and WWFM.org.
0: Music by Antonio Vivaldi next, one of his many concerti. This one is from a collection that has a few well-known works in it, works with names as well as numbers, which was kind of rare in his case. Vivaldi's Storm at Sea concerto is in there, and the one called The Night, and this one, The Goldfinch.

0: Il Gardellino, The Goldfinch, the Flute Concerto No. 3 by Antonio Vivaldi. That was Stephen Preston there playing flute with the Academy of Ancient Music, conducted by Christopher Hogwood.
1: It's all about instruments 100, 200, even 300 years old, whether in Harderwijk, the Netherlands, Liverpool, England, or Detroit, Philadelphia, or Wichita. 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
1: Once upon a time, in the middle of the 19th century, a German music critic asked Swedish composer Franz Berwald, "Are you still a composer?" Franz Berwald stared down this critic and finally said, "No, I'm a glassblower." And it wasn't a joke or some kind of mean, sarcastic retort. Berwald was a glassblower at that time. He was making a lucrative living in a glass factory, and it wasn't his only non-musical job. Berwald's musical career never really did take off during his lifetime. Now, some call him the first great Scandinavian symphonist. I'm Aaron Kane. You'll hear a singular symphony by Franz Berwald in not quite 15 minutes.

Argentine-American pianist Miriam Conti has performed all over the world. She studied piano at Juilliard. She now teaches piano at Juilliard. And she's a passionate advocate for Latin American and Spanish piano repertoire. But here she is playing music of Chopin.

Marianne Conti playing the Mazurka No. 13 by Frédéric Chopin. Great to be sharing some music with you. I'm Aaron Kane. A symphony by Swedish composer Franz Berwald is still ahead this hour. Right now, let's hop over a few Nordic countries to Denmark for music of Carl Nielsen. This is from his first opera, Saul and David, the prelude to Act One, played by the Swedish Radio Symphony Orchestra, conducted by Finnish conductor Esa-Pekka Salonen.

0: the prelude to Act Two of Carl Nielsen's opera, Saul and David. That was the Swedish Radio Symphony Orchestra, conducted by Esa-Pekka Salonen. All right, so that's music by a Danish composer played by a Swedish orchestra. Fair's fair. It's time for music by a Swedish composer played by a Danish orchestra. In a minute.
1: 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Hi, this is Bill McLaughlin inviting you to come explore the world that Gustav Mahler created in his 10 symphonies. A big world and beautiful. So big, we're taking 2 weeks to explore it, and we need you along for the journey. The world of Gustav Mahler, the next 2 weeks on Exploring Music.
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0: It's not a new idea. Musicians often have to have other careers outside of music so they can keep life and limb together. Swedish romantic composer Franz Berwald didn't encounter great success during his lifetime as a composer. He was a successful orthopedist for many years in Germany. And then years later, back in Sweden, he was the manager of a sawmill and then a manager of a glass factory. Here is the Symphony No. 3 by Franz Berwald, performed by the Danish National Radio Symphony Orchestra, conducted by Thomas Dausgaard.

The Symphony No. 3 by Swedish composer Franz Berwaldt. That was the Danish National Radio Symphony Orchestra, conducted by Thomas Dausgaard. Brazilian composer Marcos Balter created this music in response to the child separation crisis at the U.S.-Mexico border in 2018, when thousands of children, given the collective name Dreamers, were separated from their families due to changes in immigration policies. This is Dream Catcher by Marcos Balter

0: pianist James McVinney with Dream Catcher by Brazilian composer Marcos Balter. We'll hear from Argentine composer Manuel Gomez Carrillo in about a minute.
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0: Santiago Rhapsody by Argentine composer Manuel Gómez Carrillo. That was the Württemberg Philharmonic Reutlingen, conducted by Gabriel Castagna.
1: It's time once again to celebrate some notable composer birthdays on With Heart and Voice. 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I'm Peter Dubois, and I hope you'll join me.
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0: Do you know this string quartet? No? Well, who do you think wrote it? Mendelssohn? Schumann, maybe. Both good guesses. They were around when this was written, but it was Emilia Meyer who wrote this music. It's the only string quartet that was published during her lifetime, even though she wrote 11 more and lots of other music, all kinds, even though she got a late start as a composer. You might find yourself wishing she'd started writing music sooner, or you'd heard her music sooner. When you hear Emilia Meyer's string quartet in G minor in about 12 minutes, if not sooner.

Mexican composer Mario Ruiz Armengol did not waste any time starting his life in music. He was playing piano by age 8, conducting by age 15. He also picked up a pretty great nickname along the way. They called him Mr. Harmony.

If you want to depict water or wind, you can't do much better than the harp. Two harps there, played by Isabella Perrin and Baltasar Juarez. That was music of Mario Ruiz Armengol. El Viento, the wind. I'm Aaron Kane, grateful to be with you. Today's classical music programming is supported by JLL, helping businesses achieve goals through commercial real estate, from market insights to talent retention to finding the right place for businesses to grow. JLL is there. JLL, see a brighter way. Music of German composer Emilia Mayer is still ahead this hour, one of her string quartets. Mayer was a contemporary of composers Mendelssohn and Schumann. Well, here is some Schumann right now, a romance by Robert Schumann, played by Benjamin Grosvenor.

0: A Little Romance from pianist Benjamin Grosvenor there. The Romance in F sharp, Opus 28, number 2, by Robert Schumann.
1: 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And you'll hear gems of the piano repertoire performed by pianists of the golden age of pianism and the great performers of today. 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
0: In the middle of the 19th century, Emilia Mayer was in Berlin, and she was disheartened. She'd written several symphonies and other orchestral music, but couldn't get it performed publicly because a woman had composed it. Disheartened, but not defeated, she turned to chamber music and wrote quite a bit of it, including 12 string quartets. 7 of them survive. This is the only one of those quartets that was published during her lifetime. The only one that got an opus number, also, opus 14, the string quartet in G minor by Emilia Mayer, played here by the Erato Quartet.

0: members of the Erato Quartet. That was the String Quartet in G minor by Emilia Meyer.
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0: Great to be listening along with you. I'm Aaron Kane. Sophie Pies hails from San Jose, Costa Rica. She lives in Berlin these days. She's a pianist, a singer, and a composer. And she's part of what we maybe can call a new wave of pianist composers who float somewhere between modern minimalists and popular singer-songwriters, artists like Niels Fromm, Hanya Rani, and Olafur Arnalds. Here is Hammers, written and performed by Sophie Pies.

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In recent years, she's been the composer in residence of the London Symphony Orchestra. Here's something that she wrote for that residency, Horizons, played by the London Philharmonic.

0: Horizons by Tanya Leon. Karina Kanalakis conducted the London Philharmonic Orchestra.
1: We're back at Beijing's National Center for the Performing Arts and Richard Wagner's Das Rheingold. 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
1: Osvaldo Golioff was born in Argentina. His parents were Eastern European Jewish immigrants, so he had all kinds of music swirling around him as a boy. European classical music, chants at the synagogue, Yiddish klezmer music, the tangos of Astor Piazzolla, Latin American folk music, and Golioff took it all in. And it all comes back out of him through his music. I'm Aaron Kane. Azul by Osvaldo Golioff is coming up this hour.

One of Frédéric Chopin's big influences was an Irishman, John Field, the composer and pianist who did a lot to popularize the nocturne. Here is one of his nocturnes, played by Alice Sarah Ott.

Alice Sarah Ott with the Nocturne No. 18 by John Field. I'm Aaron Kane. It's great to be listening along with you. Let's start things off this hour with music by Ignaz Paderewski, a Polish composer who actually became the Polish Prime Minister in 1919. This is A Minuet.

A Minuet by Ignaz Paderewski, played there by flutist Don Bailey and the Arcata String Quartet. When Osvaldo Golioff was a composition fellow at the Tanglewood Music Festival, he used to listen to the open-air concerts on these impossibly lovely summer evenings. A peaceful blue sky was his canopy. And that's about as close as he feels like getting to a description or any kind of program for this music for cello and small ensemble that Golioff named Azul, Blue.

cellist Yo-Yo Ma, with members of The Knights, plus a pair of percussionists, Jamie Haddad and Ciro Baptista, along with Michael Ward Bergman. He was playing hyper accordion. That was music of Osvaldo Golioff, Azul. Two pieces, one name, in 1 minute.

Here are two different pieces of music with the same name, a Portuguese word of melancholy and longing. Soldado is how I believe they pronounce it in Brazil, where composer Chiquinha Gonzaga was born.

pianist Antonio Oyarzabal playing music of Brazilian composer Chiquinha Gonzaga. That was Soldado. In Mexico, if I'm not mistaken, that Portuguese word of longing for something that is absent is pronounced saudade. Mexico is where composer Arturo Rodriguez was born. He started studying music when he was 8, and I guess he figured out quickly that he liked writing music at least as much as he liked studying it. Rodriguez started composing at age 9. He's quite a pianist, too. At age 17, Rodriguez was the youngest recipient of Mexico's Mozart Medal, awarded by the Austrian Embassy in Mexico. This is his musical interpretation of Soldado.

0: Music about a word that's about longing for things lost. Soldade by Arturo Rodriguez. That was Janet Paulus playing harp there with members of the Mineria Symphony Orchestra, conducted by Carlos Miguel Prieto.
1: It's time once again to celebrate some notable composer birthdays on With Heart and Voice. 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Great sacred choral and organ music by them, as well as several others. I'm Peter Dubois, and I hope you'll join me.
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3: When you need to settle your nerves or center yourself, what do you do? Where do you go in order to find a moment of peace? Do you have somewhere you can sit alone in silence? Or maybe a place to share community? A mosque? A temple? A church? Perhaps you're like me and nature is your sanctuary. Wherever you go, however you find the sacredness within yourself and the world, this piece of music is meant to symbolize it. A bit of bliss coming up. I'm Melanie Renata, and this is Music Through the Night. If nature does happen to be your sanctuary, well, you, my friend, are in the right place at the right time. Imagine the earthy scent of autumn leaves, the hollow sound of the forest floor covered in pine needles, the serene and expansive stillness of the wilderness, explored here in a tone poem by Robert Farnan, the Royal Philharmonic with Lake of the Woods.

0: An ode to the beauty of the Minnesota and Canadian border. A work called Lake of the Woods by Robert Farnon, the Royal Philharmonic performing. That moment of calm flows right into another one in just a moment. I'm Melanie Renata. Thanks for being with me for some music through the night.
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0: This is an exploration of the transition from a blissful space to just a little bit of chaos. Guitarist Sharon Isbin here with The Cathedral by Augustine Barrios.

guitarist Sharon Isbin with music meant to share how you can find stillness in motion, a sacred calm, even within the buzz of daily life. A work called The Cathedral by Agustin Barrios. Now, although Dvorak was an incredibly capable pianist, and his solo piano music taking up a hefty chunk of his musical legacy, this is his only work for piano and orchestra. A little hidden gem. That's not really so little. His piano concerto in G minor. Here's pianist Rustem Hayrudinov and the BBC Philharmonic. I'm Melanie Renata, and this is Music Through the Night.

0: Yeah, it's the weekend, a Saturday night, so let's just do it right. Pianist Rustem Hayrudinov with the BBC Philharmonic, a powerful performance of one of Dvorak's least known and least performed concertos, his piano concerto in G minor, opus 33.
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1: J.S. Bach loved the oboe. He featured it constantly in cantatas, oratorios, all kinds of works. So it struck music historians as strange that he never seemed to write a concerto for it. Except he did. Several, actually. The catch is that Bach was a busy man. Running the music programs of multiple churches kept him moving pretty fast, so he often recycled material. And what historians eventually pieced together is that many of his keyboard concertos actually started life as oboe concertos. The music was there all along. It was hiding in plain sight. This oboe concerto by Bach? In just a bit. I'm Melanie Renata. This is Music Through the Night.

the dark of the night in mid-October, it's just the perfect time for a piece of music like this. A work that sounds clearly troubled, shadowy figures creeping out from every single note. The Nocturnal Dances of Don Juan Quixote by Finnish composer Aulis Salonen. Here's the Tapiola Sinfonietta, cellist Torleif Thedin, and Osmo Vanska at the podium.

cellist Torleif Thedin and the Tapiola Sinfonietta joining you through the shadows of the nocturnal dances of Don Juan Quixote by Aulus Salonen. I'm Melanie Renata with some strings that just come chugging on into the hour in just a moment. 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

This opens like a train veering down the tracks. Dag Verin's Serenade for Strings in E. That train is the National Arts Center Orchestra. Eduardo Mehta is the literal conductor.

The National Arts Center Orchestra, with arguably the most famous piece from 20th century Swedish composer Dag Verin, his very catchy serenade for strings in E. Hey there, I'm Melanie Renata. You're listening to Music Through the Night. And J.S. Bach wrote more than 200 oboe solos, yet not a single oboe concerto survived the test of time. The manuscripts vanished, but there are clues that have remained, and musicians have taken those clues and pieced the music together from some of his other works. That detective work sounds like this, Bach's Oboe Concerto in F major. Here's the Swedish Chamber Orchestra and oboist Alexei Ogrinchuk.

0: like a musical witch with a cauldron, taking one harpsichord concerto, two cantatas, and the eye of a newt. It all mixed together to become that oboe concerto in F major from J.S. Bach. Oboe soloist Alexei Ogrinchuk wearing multiple hats for that performance, as he also conducted the Swedish Chamber Orchestra.
1: We're back at Beijing's National Center for the Performing Arts and Richard Wagner's Das Rheingold. Hello, this is Michael Kanacki. Please join us for Das Rheingold, followed by two more pieces about mermaids by Alexander von Zemlinsky and Thomas Louis Bourgeois. 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
1: This Monday evening, the Classical Network brings you another program from across the river and the Bucks County-based Concordia Chamber Players, led by their founder, artistic director, and cellist, Michelle Jokic. This concert was supposed to happen back in February, but that was the weekend of the Snowmageddon, so it thankfully was moved up to May, and it was called Stardust, as it brought together composers and performers in a cosmic constellation. Music of Arvo Pärt, Georg-Philipp Telemann, Bach, and Schumann, with special guest artist pianist Simona Dinnerstein. I'm David Ozenberg, and Michelle will be my co-host this Monday evening at 8, with an encore broadcast the following Saturday afternoon at the new time of 3 p.m. for the Concordia Chamber Players, only here on the multi-award-winning WWFM The Classical Network and WWFM.org.
2: The sky is dark. We're just coming out of a new moon, so a teeny sliver of moon floats around up there. Stars silently flicker. A perfect setting for a serenade like this. Guitarist Rafaela Smits from Schubert's Stanchion.

guitarist Rafaela Smits with a miniature mellow masterpiece by Franz Schubert called Stanchion. We stay in the moody realm through this next work by Nino Rota, though it does get much more brisk, even chilly. The orchestra of La Scala Milan with the atmospheric Concerto for Strings. I'm Melanie Renata, and this is Music Through the Night.

Sure, Nino Rota scored more than 150 films, but clearly his talents did not stop at the edge of the silver screen. That was his very cinematic, but not a cinematic, score, Concerto for Strings. Riccardo Muti conducting the Orchestra of La Scala Milan. The mood will settle into a bit of a romantic vibe in just a moment. I'm Melanie Renata, and this is Music Through the Night.

I was sitting outside the other day listening to pieces of music that I wanted to share with you. And when this next piece came on, I found myself feeling like I was in a scene straight out of a movie. I was under a warm autumn sun. It was quiet in the neighborhood, and these golden leaves were falling and dancing in slow circles around me. Maybe you can picture the leaves dancing around you, too.

Pianist James Lisney and violinist Paul Barrett sharing a romance from Amy Beach. Tonight's classical music is supported by the National Gallery of Art in Washington, D.C., where visitors can find an original Leonardo da Vinci, a 14-foot blue rooster, and more, always for free. Learn more at nga.gov. I'm Melanie Renata. This is Music Through the Night. And the pace of things pick up here with the New York Philharmonic, the Second Symphony in E minor from Randall Thompson.

0: You can hear that iconic American sound oozing from that work by American composer Randall Thompson, his second symphony in E minor, Leonard Bernstein conducting the New York Philharmonic.
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1: 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Maybe it brings energy to a sleepy morning. Maybe it fills a quiet room at the end of a long day. 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It becomes part of our lives, and you're part of how that happens. 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
2: And it opens with a solo clarinet that sort of echoes Debussy's famous melody, before it wanders off into some sunlit hills. It's Marx's Idyll, performed for you here by the Bochum Symphony.

A golden 15-minute stroll through a quiet countryside. The Idyll by Joseph Marx, the Bochum Symphony performing. Things take a melancholic turn in just a moment. I'm Melanie Renata. 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

For the next 3 minutes, you sink into the mood of an opera without sinking into the vocals of an opera. Pianist Alexander Thoreau shares a melody from Christoph Gluck's opera Orfeo and Eurydice.

The Drama of an Opera, shared with you there by pianist Alexandre Thoreau, the melody from Christoph Gluck's Orfeo and Eurydice. You're listening to Music Through the Night. I'm Melanie Renata. And the first symphony from Brahms was sort of a can that he just kept kicking down the road for 20 years. His second symphony came together much more quickly, so by the time he crafted his third, he was a well-oiled machine. It came together in just 4 short months, and is the shortest of his 4 symphonies. It's shared with you here by the Saitokainen Orchestra.

0: composed by Brahms when he was 50 years old, filled with a lifetime of nostalgia and gratitude. His third symphony in F major, opus 90, the Saito Kainen Orchestra performing Seiji Ozawa at the podium.
1: It's time once again to celebrate some notable composer birthdays on With Heart and Voice. 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I'm Peter Dubois, and I hope you'll join me.
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Just a stunning way to begin to greet the day. Flutist Susan Milan and the London Chamber Music Group with Legend from Eugene Goossens' Four Sketches. I'm Melanie Renata. Thanks for being with me this morning. There's an energizing piano sonata on the horizon, and one for the harp also in just a bit. First, a whole conglomeration of instruments. Mandolinists Ugo Alandi and Dorina Frati with I Solisti Venetti. It's Vivaldi's Concerto for Mixed Instruments in C.

Just one of Vivaldi's more than 500 Baroque concerti, his Concerto for Mixed Instruments in C Major, I Solisti Venetti performing with mandolinists Dorina Frati and Ugo Orlandi. I'm Melanie Renata, and you just gotta get a bit of ethereal magic in before your day begins. So here's harpist Judy Lohman with a harp sonata in C minor by Sophia Dusick.

Harpist Judy Lohman with one of three harp sonatas by Sophia Dusek. All three were misattributed to Dusek's husband for nearly 200 years. But the truth has a way of always coming to the surface. Sometimes it takes a while. I'm Melanie Renata, and I've got quite a majestic suite for you in just a moment.

Say you need a little help discovering the joys of British folk song. Well, this work will just about do it. It's the whole purpose behind it, after all, Gustav Holst's St. Paul's Suite. Here's the English String Orchestra, William Boughton, at the podium.

folk tunes, some jigs, even a hint of Greensleeves tucked into that work by Gustav Holst, his St. Paul's Suite, the English String Orchestra performing. Good morning, I'm Melanie Renata with a real giddy piano sonata in just a tick.

On a harpsichord, you can't really play softly or loudly by pressing the keys differently. Haydn then had to create drama another way, by adding and removing notes. And that's how this sonata was written, with no loud or soft markings at all. Here's how pianist Rudolf Buchbender brings it to life. It's Haydn's Sonata No. 31 in A-flat.

0: pianist Rudolf Buchbinder serving up a medley of notes, Franz Joseph Haydn's lyrical piano sonata number 31 in A flat major. 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
3: The Axiom Quartet helps you gently dip your toe into the morning here with Puerto Miro from L'Incoronazione di Poppea by Claudio Monteverde.

Well, that was beautiful. The Axiom Quartet with Portamiro from L'Incoronazione di Poppea by Claudio Monteverde. Good Sunday morning, my friend. It is 6 past the hour. I'm Melanie Renata. And as your day begins, how about a sparkling, witty orchestral masterpiece? One that acts as the curtain raiser for the final completed theatrical work of Hector Berlioz. It's the overture for Beatrice and Benedict.

The London Symphony charging your battery this morning with the overture from Beatrice and Benedict by Hector Berlioz, Colin Davis at the podium. I'm Melanie Renata, and you're charged up just in time for a treat from Giuseppe Tartini, some early morning sunshine in sound, trumpeter Rolf Smedvig, and the Scottish Chamber Orchestra for a trumpet concerto in D.

Yeah, Baroque composer Giuseppe Tartini went through many versions of himself before he found his musical passion. His parents wanted him to be a priest. He studied law instead. He also became a skilled fencer, and along the way, he found composing. That was his trumpet concerto in D major. Rolf Smedvig with the trumpet solo alongside the Scottish Chamber Orchestra. I'm Melanie Renata with a pleasant, punchy symphony from Mozart in just a minute.

What sort of remarkable things were you creating when you were 5 years old? A lovely paper wreath, perhaps? Now, it's not like it's any competition, but when Mozart was 5, he was composing his first pieces of music. By age 6, he'd already performed in front of numerous imperial courts. And at 15 years old, 10 years into composing, Mozart crafted this, his 14th symphony in A major. Here's the Danish National Chamber Orchestra.

the Danish National Chamber Orchestra with a work of teenage experimentation, Mozart's 14th Symphony in A Major, Adam Fischer conducting. I'm Melanie Renata with a shimmering, magical work from Ravel in just a moment.

Ravel wrote this work in a rush, but it sounds anything but. It glitters gracefully, his introduction and allegro. Here's Quatuor Villanova with harpist Lily Lasquin, flutist Alain Marion, and clarinetist Jacques Lancelot.

0: Harpist Lily Lesquine, flutist Alain Marion, and clarinetist Jacques Lancelot with Quatuor Via Nova for Ravel's Introduction and Allegro. I'm Melanie Vernata. Thanks for being here. Be good to yourself today, okay?
1: We're back at Beijing's National Center for the Performing Arts and Richard Wagner's Das Rheingold. Hello, this is Michael Kanacki. Please join us for Das Rheingold, followed by two more pieces about mermaids by Alexander von Zemlinsky and Thomas-Louis Bourgeois. 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

Piano Sonata, Scherzo, that was written by Franz Schubert, and Simone Dinerstein was the soloist there. I'm Kevin O'Connor, and a good Sunday morning to you. Some Carl Orff, Little Concerto on the way shortly. Well, it's Sunday, October 11th, this day in history. 1687, Hungary accepted Habsburg sovereignty. And in 1726, Benjamin Franklin returned to Philadelphia after spending a year and a half in London. And in 1986, Ronald Reagan and Mikhail Gorbachev opened talks at a summit in Reykjavik, Iceland. I remember it all too well. Here are three preludes from George Gershwin, Modern Mandolin Quartet.

That's a nice, crisp little wake-up call, isn't it? I love the string arrangement there by Modern Mandolin Quartet. Three Preludes, written by George Gershwin. Composed in 1927 and revised in 1975 is a little concerto I've got. That's a pretty broad hint from Carl Orff. It's coming up next.

This little concerto by Carl Orff was created in 1927 and revised in 75, much later. Orff once said that style of reworking early historical sources was an essential chapter in his development, what he called his apprenticeship years with the old masters. To my mind, he added, music has two wellsprings, the movements of the dance and the spoken word. Here's a little concerto, Carl Orff. It's the Mainz Wind Ensemble.

lively, and you may, if you're a fan of early music or Renaissance music, you surely would recognize some of those dance melodies from that little concerto assembled by Karl Orff. Klaus Reinier Scholl conducted the Mainz Wind Ensemble. Important musical birthday today, at least as far as jazz goes, but known well outside of that. 1919, Art Blakey, the American drummer, was born in, he was known for his work with the Billy Eckstein Band at first, and then later on the Jazz Messengers, his signature group. He was born in Pittsburgh and passed away in Pittsburgh as well, I think it was in 1990. Here's a String Symphony No. 1, Felix Mendelssohn, the Amadeus Ensemble.

This work, Scherzo Capriccioso, is from a very productive period for Antonin Dvorak. His third piano trio, the Hussite Overture, and the Seventh Symphony were all basically from this era. Having said that, it certainly doesn't sound like a work that was rushed at all, Scherzo Capriccioso.

0: Scherzo Capriccioso, Antonin Dvorak, that was Jose Cerebrere leading the Bournemouth Symphony Orchestra.
1: It's time once again to celebrate some notable composer birthdays on With Heart and Voice. Among those who are celebrating major birthdays in October are Thomas Weelkes, marking 450 years, and Howard Hanson, born 130 years ago. Great sacred choral and organ music by them, as well as several others. I'm Peter Dubois, and I hope you'll join me.
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3: This Monday evening, the Classical Network brings you another program from across the river and the Bucks County-based Concordia Chamber Players, led by their founder, artistic director, and cellist, Michelle Jokic. This concert was supposed to happen back in February, but that was the weekend of the Snowmageddon, so it thankfully was moved up to May, and it was called Stardust, as it brought together composers and performers in a cosmic constellation. Music of Arvo Pärt, Georg-Philipp Telemann, Bach, and Schumann, with special guest artist pianist Simona Dinnerstein. I'm David Ozenberg, and Michelle will be my co-host this Monday evening at 8, with an encore broadcast the following Saturday afternoon at the new time of 3 p.m. for the Concordia Chamber Players, only here on the multi-award-winning WWFM, the Classical Network, and WWFM.org.

I would say that's very aptly titled, don't you think? A graceful ghost rag moves along quite gracefully, statefully even, stately. William Bolcom composed it. It was performed there by Ruskin Cooper, pianist. Music on the way this hour, plenty of it. We'll have Richard Strauss, famous work for waltz, and William Dawson, along with Franz Josef Haydn. Today in history, 1865, then-President Andrew Johnson paroled Confederate Vice President Alexander H. Stephens. And in 1890, the National Society Daughters of the American Revolution was founded by Mary Desha, Mary Smith Lockwood, Ellen Hardin Walworth, and Eugenia Washington in D.C., and in 1932, the first political telecast was made by the Democratic National Committee on CBS in New York City. Here is the overture from Cinderella, Gioachino Rossini's version, and it's Neville Marriner conducting the Academy of St. Martin in the Fields.

And that was the overture to Cinderella, Gioachino Rossini's popular work, and the Academy of St. Martin in the Fields, conducted by Neville Mariner. Coming up, we will have some nice music from Richard Strauss, something for the ballroom, along with a very early symphony, or not symphony, sorry, very early piece of music in general from George Friedrich Handel. How's that for vague? Here's something from Frédéric Chopin. This is Waltz No. 5, the Grand Valse. Bruce Liu is the pianist.

Waltz number 5, Grand Valse, Frédéric Chopin. That was Bruce Lew playing the piano. Quite a delivery of that work. Coming up, we'll break down the parts of a very dessert-themed, making me a little hungry, actually, suite from Richard Strauss and some Handel, too. 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

Very popular way to get your coffee in Vienna is mit Schlag. That's with a dollop of whipped cream, usually. And that indeed is what this work is all about by Richard Strauss. It has the it's the ballet, Schlagobers, entrance and dance of the sugar, round dance of sugar, coffee and cocoa, and whipped cream waltz.

Schlagobers Ballet Suite, Richard Strauss, that was Hiroshi Wakatsuki conducting the Tokyo Metropolitan Symphony. Arguably his most famous work. Yeah, it really is his most famous. George Friedrich Handel's Water Music, Suite Number 2, Coronation Anthem, debuted in London on a barge and on the water. And King George I, for whom it was staged, loved the music so much that he ordered the musicians to repeat the entire hour-long performance three times during the trip, once before supper, once during, and once after. Here's that second suite from Water Music, George Friedrich Handel, Raymond Leopard, and the English Chamber Orchestra.

Water Music Suite number 2, and that was written by George Friedrich Handel. Raymond Leppert conducted the English Chamber Orchestra. Something from William Dawson coming up next.

William Dawson arranged that traditional African-American spiritual Steal Away. It was published, actually, in 1942. That was Anton Armstrong conducting the St. Olaf Choir. Here's Symphony No. 2, Franz Joseph Haydn.

Symphony No. 2, Franz Joseph Haydn. That was Adrian Shepherd conducting Cantilena. If Haydn wrote it and it's an early symphony, it's an early symphony.

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1: From a guy who once famously said, "There are no words, there's only music there." It's surprising that his most famous work came from a sonnet. Speaking about Antonio Vivaldi in Four Seasons, shivering, frozen, mid the frosty snow and biting, stinging winds, running to and fro to stamp one's icy feet, teeth chattering in the bitter chill. That accompanied the original works, and with the help of some sound effects, and of course, Vivaldi's pure genius, winter is a memorable postcard for any snowy scene. It's coming up, Four Seasons, winter,

From Peter Tchaikovsky's The Seasons, very lyrical piece there, January at the Fireside. That was Freddie Kempf, piano. Four seasons coming up. We're picking winter for you. Something from William Byrd and a piano sonata, mid-era from Mozart. Good morning. I'm Kevin O'Connor. Hope your Sunday morning is going well so far. Vivaldi's The Four Seasons ends with Biting Winds, this winter chapter in it, idyllic images by the fire. Imagine the brisk chill of the season in the joyful first movement. And one of the lines from the original poem or sonnet, I guess it is, that was accompanying the work, to rest contentedly beside the hearth while those outside are drenched by pouring rain, which later turns into ice and biting winds, as these things do that time of year. Here's a winner from Four Seasons, Vivaldi. It's Vladimir Spivakov, violin and conducting the Moscow Virtuosi.

0: Four seasons, winter, button up that overcoat. We're not there yet. Antonio Vivaldi, Vladimir Spivakov was playing violin there and conducting the Moscow Virtuosi. William Byrd, some early music is coming up next, and we'll also have a piano sonata by Mozart.
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3: I'm Elliot Forrest, and I hope you'll join us for the next broadcast from the Chamber Music Society of Lincoln Center. 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

Laudibus in Sanctis, which means in sacred praises, composed by William Byrd. That was Harry Christopher's conducting the 16. This C minor sonata is an important one for Mozart. That's a key he often pulled out of his toolbox. Not that often, actually. It stands apart for the reason that he liked some of the darkness. It had a lot more gravity, emotional gravity, and he wanted it to fit this work in his number 14, again, C minor sonata. The outer movements reflect kind of a stormy character that anticipates Beethoven a bit. It's piano sonata number 14, Angela Hewitt.

0: It's very likely that Piano Sonata Number 14 by Mozart was one of Mozart's works that Beethoven was quite familiar with and said to have influenced him, particularly his first piano sonata. That's Piano Sonata Number 14 by Mozart. We heard Angela Hewitt. Coming up, a little something from Italy featuring Dennis Russell Davies conducting the Swiss Italian Orchestra.
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0: I'm Kevin O'Connor. Great to have you here. And in 1967, Italian composer and conductor, a fellow by the name of Bruno Moderna, created a well-known 20th century transcription revision of some selected pieces from this work, Ludovico Vianna's collection for modern orchestra. It's called La Sinfonia. It was one of six works he actually resurrected. And it's picking up in the repertoire. You hear it more often these days. La Sinfonie, Ludovica Vianna, Dennis Russell Davies, and the Swiss Italian Orchestra.

0: That is called La Sinfonie, written by Lodovico Viadana, and that was Dennis Russell Davies conducting the Swiss Italian Orchestra.
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1: Here's one for the birders, if you haven't done it yet. One of the most memorable sights of the British countryside in spring and early summer is the courting flight of the skylark. The bird ascends in steps while singing continuously. He'll hover for a bit and then rises almost vertically to a new point, then a dramatic pause. Shelley called the skylark the blithe spirit, and Wordsworth called him the ethereal minstrel. As for Ray Vaughan Williams, his ode, The Lark Ascending, is coming up.

That little ditty is so catchy. Flowers from Froso, Entry to the Summer Meadow, written by Wilhelm Petersen Berger. Okukamu was conducting the Helsingborg Symphony Orchestra. Some music history footnotes on this day. October 11th, 1830, was the first performance of Chopin's E minor piano concerto with the composer at the piano in Warsaw. And 1837, Samuel Wesley passed away in London, English composer, he of the Wesleyan fame. 1882, it was the birth of Canadian-American composer Nathaniel Detsch, who would go on to help propagate what a lot of people think is a uniquely American style of music, ragtime, but he was one of its big voices. He was born in Quebec, again in 1882. Here's an oboe concerto number 3 from Tommaso Albinoni, Simon Wright conducting the Philharmonia Orchestra, the soloist here, John Anderson.

0: Amazing oboe work, flawless, from John Anderson, and that was the Tommaso Albinoni Oboe Concerto Number 3. Simon Wright led the Philharmonia Orchestra. Coming up next, a certain bird saluted in poetry and music. 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
0: Nice to have you here on a Sunday, or any time really, Kevin O'Connor, and I appreciate your company. The Victorian poet George Meredith, in his poem The Lark Ascending, associated the lark with rural English life. It was this poem that inspired Rayfawn Williams to write one of his own and best-loved enduring works, saluting the little fella with his solo violin depictions. It's The Lark Ascending, Rayfawn Williams. It's also the Ukraine National Symphony Orchestra. Vladimir Shurenko conducts, and Solomia Ivakiv is the violinist.

The Lark Ascending, Ray Vaughan Williams composed that for a favorite bird. That was Ukraine National Symphony Orchestra. Vladimir Serenko conducted, and the violinist, Solomia Ivakiv. Here's a concerto for two horns written by that other Mozart, Leopold Mozart, Iona Brown, Academy of St. Martin in the Fields.

0: Concerto for Two Horns. Leopold Mozart composed that. Iona Brown conducted Academy of St. Martin in the Fields with Hermann Baumann and Radovan Vlakovic, the dual horns.
1: It's time once again to celebrate some notable composer birthdays on With Heart and Voice. Among those who are celebrating major birthdays in October are Thomas Weelkes, marking 450 years, and Howard Hanson, born 130 years ago. Great sacred choral and organ music by them, as well as several others. I'm Peter Dubois, and I hope you'll join me.
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0: That was Aram Khachaturian's Guyane Ballet Suite. Naomi Yerby conducted the Royal Scottish Orchestra, the most famous feverish masterpiece, The Sabre Dance, right at the beginning of that. He kind of considered that a little beneath him at first.
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The two of them have been performing together for years. Anna-Sophie Mutter thinks it's because they have this rapport that you just can't teach. It's just natural. She'll talk more about that when the two perform music by Fritz Kreisler, coming up in about 15 minutes.

Love that dainty little ending. The third movement from Symphony No. 2 by Johan Svendsen. Marius Janssens conducted the Oslo Philharmonic. I'm Jalene Kahn, and it's really great to have you here. How's your weekend going so far? I hope that you're able to settle in and enjoy some time to yourself or time with someone else while you enjoy the music together. Music by Handel coming up, and we'll hear Tchaikovsky's Romeo and Juliet Fantasy Overture. That's in about 15 minutes. Here's the first movement from Serenade No. 2 by Brahms.

0: The first movement from Serenade No. 1 by Johannes Brahms. Jiří Belohlávek conducted the Czech Philharmonic Orchestra. These two musicians have been playing together for decades, and it was really clear from the beginning that Anna Sophie Mütter and Lambert Orcus had something very special. Here's Mütter to talk about it before they perform music by Fritz Kreisler.
1: I have to say that meeting Lambert some 25 and a half years ago was a particularly happy moment in my life, because from the very beginning of our collaboration on, it was clear that we had a way to breathe together, to phrase together, which is certainly an innate quality which you cannot really train.

0: Fritz Kreisler himself liked to play that piece of music as an encore piece, which was originally just written for solo piano. Love's Sorrow by Fritz Kreisler. We heard violinist Anna-Sophie Mutter and pianist Lambert Orcus. A story of doomed love coming up in just a minute.
1: I hear bells in the summer night.
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It seems as if stories of doomed love really resonated with Tchaikovsky, and that may have been because of the fate of his own love life, which was clouded in despair and the potential that could never really come to fruition. So here's Tchaikovsky and a doomed love story. It's his Romeo and Juliet Fantasy Overture.

0: Tchaikovsky's Romeo and Juliet Fantasy Overture, performed by the Cleveland Orchestra under conductor Ricardo Chailly.
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0: The Academy of Ancient Music and conductor Christopher Hogwood will play a concerto by Handel, Concerto for Two Orchestras, No. 2.

0: Handel's Concerto for Two Orchestras, number 2, performed by the Academy of Ancient Music with conductor Christopher Hogwood. It's always nice to have your company. I hope you're doing well on this Sunday. I'm Jalene Kahn. Thanks for listening.
1: 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I'm Peter Dubois, and I hope you'll join me.
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Welcome, I'm David Duvall, your host for The Piano Matters. On this show, we have, as we often do, the known and the unknown, the famous pianist, never the infamous, but many unknown pianists, although they may have fine careers. Still, to the world public, they are not well-known. We have tonight De La Roche, Pogarelis, Horowitz, and they are well-known.

and many more. Someone asked, is it progress if a cannibal uses a knife and fork? And the critic F.R. Leavis says, the only way to escape misrepresentation is never to commit oneself to any critical judgment that makes an impact. That is, never say anything. I've given you Dinu Lăpati, the great Romanian pianist, on many occasions. He's certainly a favorite. In his short life of only 33 years, he composed a great deal. Here is the first movement from his concertino in classic style. Lăpati is soloist, the conductor and orchestra not identified. Movement is marked Allegro Maestoso.

Hope you enjoyed Dino Lapati's concertino in the classic style, the first of four movements. I wonder if any other pianist has ever played it. This is David Dubal. The series is The Piano Matters, heard worldwide on .org. Stephen Leacock says, get your room full of good air, and then shut the windows and keep them shut. It will keep for years. Anyway, don't keep using your lungs all the time. Let your lungs rest. My man, Domenico Scarlatti, 1685, Bach's birthday and Handel's, probably the greatest harpsichordist that ever lived. I would have loved to have known him. He had only one flaw, as you know. He was a gambler, and his debts were always paid by his pupil, the Queen of Spain. We're going to listen to the K380, one of the many sonatas in E major, and it will be played by Ivo Pogarelli.

Oscar Lotti, the purity of the style, the subtlety of the keyboard writing of his 600 sonatas. At least 60% were conceived after he was 65 years old. Ivo Pogorelich played the E major sonata. This is the Piano Matters. It's time, really, to support our station. We work very hard for you. Think of all the fine programming we offer you. All you have to do is tune in next week, and I'm here with you and all the other fine shows. So please give to this very dedicated radio station at WWFM.org. The Piano Matters continues on its journey with a masterpiece of Spanish art music, El Polo, from Albanus' Iberia. The Polo stems from Book 3 of his 4 books of Iberia. Here we have an Andalusian song and dance, the sobbing chant. Right throughout, you can feel the tremendous melancholy, the bitterness, and the irony of the piece. For you, I have chosen, and in my opinion and many others, the greatest Spanish pianist in history. Yes, Alicia de la Rocha.

Della Rocha supremely at home in Albanus's Andalusian tragedy, El Polo. A friend of mine loved this piece so much that when he got a dog, he named his dog Polo. This is David Dubal, and the piano matters, yes. Where we explore small works or movements in a gigantic canvas of great pianism. That Spanish seer, Baltasar Gracián, 1601-1658, says, use, but don't abuse, hidden intentions. And above all, don't reveal them. All art must be concealed, for it rouses suspicion, especially hidden intentions. A reflective way of doing things will give you a great advantage. The greatest perfection of any action depends upon the mastery with which it is carried out. Yes, Baldassare, every pianist can agree with that last sentence. Arthur Friedheim. Is he still remembered? Yes, he is by me. He was one of Liszt's last students. He even functioned as Liszt's secretary. And you can read his very fine memoir, which is titled Life and Liszt. Indeed, after Liszt died, and although Friedheim lived to the 1930s, he said life never meant the same to him. Anyway, here is the grand etude, the tremolo etude of Paganini Liszt.

And you heard Arthur Friedheim. He was born way back in 1859. He was not German. He was Russian, born in St. Petersburg. He was the first pianist, by the way, ever to play in Carnegie Hall's small hall, now called Weill Hall. And Friedheim played three massive programs. And during the program, they heard the hammering from the big hall being built at that very minute. The tremolo etude from the six grand Paganini Liszt etudes. The Piano Matter is heard on this station at the same time each week. And don't miss it, please. I want more and ever more listenership. We will now listen to a great French pianist, Robert Casadesus. I know you thought I was going to say Alfred Cortot. This is from a 1937 live performance of the third movement of Mozart's 24th piano concerto in C minor, the only other of the 27 concertos of Mozart in a minor key is the 20th in D minor. Here it is, no orchestra or conductor listed.

It was Robert Casadesus in an elegantly patrician reading of Mozart's 24th concerto. And you know his American debut was with the Coronation Concerto, number 26 in D major. And that was a very, very interesting choice, because most pianists making their American debut, and with no less than Toscanini, would certainly have chosen a much grander work than the Mozart Concerto. Now for Volodya. Who is Volodya? Well, it's Horowitz, of course. I remember when I first met him, he said, "Call me Volodya." And I said, "Maestro, I will never call you Volodya. I will only call you Mr. Horowitz or Maestro." He said, "Okay." We have a rare recording of Chopin's 24th etude. It's often called The Ocean, and it's an arpeggiation etude, and Horowitz is our pianist.

That was Horowitz in a piano role from early in his recording career. C minor Chopin Etude, Opus 25, number 12. He never recorded this piece on any electric process. C. Northcott Parkinson, whose Parkinson's Law was once widely read, the book, and also many laws. And this famous saying is, work expands so as to fill the time available for its completion. General recognition of this fact is shown in the proverbial phrase, it is the busiest man who has time to spare. Rachel Katz is not a man, and she has no time to spare, but she surely does a great job of editing this program, The Piano Matters. Edward Erdmann, forgotten really, but I've had him on the program in his own composition, Foxtrot. Well, you know, it's a little bit scratchy, but very interesting piece. And now I have this man, Edward Erdmann, playing the Czech master, Bedřich Smetana's Wedding Procession.

I think we can give Edward Erdmann a little of his due every once in a while. He was really well known once. In Smetana's wedding procession, from a record something like 80 years old or more. This is David Duvall, your host for The Piano Matters. Hope all of you are having a good week. Wherever you are, I hope the weather is good. Louis Moreau Gottschalk. Oh, I tell you, he is so important in the history and the lore of piano playing, especially in the United States. He's our first concert pianist of true stardom. Wrote many works for his instrument, about 110. And I've never put on the show his ballade. I'd like to have you hear it. It's going to be played by the Boston-based pianist, Michael Lewin.

the ballade played by Michael Lewin of Louis Moreau Gottschalk, 1829-1869. He went to Paris to study, came back to America when he was 20, actually, and made such a sensation that he actually appeared in 90 different events in New York City that year. He wrote a fabulous book. Well, he didn't write it. It was a diary and later published. And what a volume it is. It's called Notes of a Pianist. And it tells you of his adventures from Puerto Rico to Mexico to Brazil and where he died in Rio. But most of all, it is one of the great, great works discussing how a musician functioned during the Civil War. And he never stopped playing. He traveled everywhere with his two Chickering grand pianos, 10 feet, not 9, and he called them my mastodons. You can get it from Princeton University Press, I believe, but you really should read it. It is so entertaining. This is The Piano Matters, and I ask you, aren't you glad you were born you? A child, by the way, becomes an adult when he realizes that he has a right not only to be right, but also to be wrong. And that's a statement by the gifted psychiatrist Tomasz Szasz, S-C-A-S-Z, Hungarian-born, but he taught and lived in America. Wrote some very interesting books, especially called The Myth of Mental Illness. Rimsky-Korsakov, a member of the Russian Five, wrote some gorgeously colored works, such as Scheherazade, Capriccio Espanol, oh, and many, 11 operas. And what is the great thing of Rimsky? He is a prince of orchestration, but his piano music is negligible, not even boring. It's so bad, really. But he did leave an attractive piano concerto, Opus 30. Not played in concerts, of course, only 15 minutes, and it's seldom recorded, but the great Richter recorded it, and we have the 3-minute and 30-second first movement, Kirill Kondrashin, great conductor, by the way, conducts the All-Union Orchestra. Richter is the soloist.

And Anton Rubinstein's D minor, Richter was the soloist, Kondrashin conducted. Won't you join me next week again for the Piano Matters? And please don't miss it. I need you, and I program it for you. Here is Gracian again. Be skilled, he says, in conversation. The art of conversation is the measure of a true person. No human activities call for as much discretion, or none is more common. It is here that we win or lose. Experts feel the tongue and quickly take the pulse of the mind. Speak, said the sage, and you will be known. This is David Duval. Thank you for listening.

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2: 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Falla's masterworks, sung by soprano Adriana Gonzalez, and Rimsky-Korsakov's epic Scheherazade. 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

Hello, and welcome to With Heart and Voice, a program that celebrates the rich heritage of sacred choral and organ music. I'm Peter Dubois, and I'm pleased to be your host for the next hour of great listening. Thanks for joining me. It's time once again to celebrate some notable composer birthdays on With Heart and Voice. Among those who are celebrating major birthdays in October are Thomas Weelkes, marking 450 years, and Howard Hanson, born 130 years ago. Great sacred choral and organ music by them, as well as several others, including perennial favorites Herbert Howells and Ray Vaughan Williams. We'll begin with dramatic organ music by Herbert Howells, born October 18, 1892, in Gloucestershire. Between 1915 and 1918, he composed three rhapsodies for organ. We hear the third of these in C-sharp minor, composed in a single night during

During World War I, during a Zeppelin raid he experienced in York. One can feel the anxiety of the time in this wonderful performance by prize-winning organist James Keeley. He plays the historic organ of St. Joseph's Cathedral in Buffalo.

choir of King's College, Cambridge sang the hymn All My Hope on God Is Founded, with text by Robert Bridges adapted from Joachim Neander. The profoundly beautiful tune Michael was by birthday composer Herbert Howells, the tune named for his beloved son who died in childhood. Stephen Cleberry conducted the choir with the Wallace Collection Brass Ensemble and organist Benjamin Bale. We began with the third of three rhapsodies for organ by Howells. James Keeley played the organ of St. Joseph's Cathedral in Buffalo. You're listening to With Heart and Voice. Though there's no documentary evidence of his birth, Thomas Weelkes was baptized on October 25, 1576, making this the 450th year since that date. His moving sacred madrigal, When David Heard That Absalom Was Slain, in the words of commentator David Bernard, portrays grief in a particularly human way, with madrigalian sighs, stabbing dissonances, and confused tonality, showing the depth of Weelkes' emotional perception and his genius in being able to convey these feelings in music. We'll hear the choir of Trinity College, Cambridge, directed by Richard Marlowe, music of birthday composer Thomas Weelkes.

All People Clap Your Hands by Thomas Weelkes, whose 450th birthday we celebrate this month. Earlier we heard his wrenching motet, When David Heard That Absalom Was Slain. Both were performed by the choir of Trinity College, Cambridge, directed by Richard Marlowe. Like Howells, Ralph Vaughan Williams was born in Gloucestershire, Vaughan Williams being born October 12, 1872, in the small village of Down Ampney, almost exactly 20 years before Howells' birth. His anthem, O How Amiable Are Thy Dwellings, was written in 1934 for the Abinger Pageant, an outdoor play by E.M. Forster, the purpose of which was to raise funds for the restoration of St. James Church there after a period of financial difficulty. We'll hear the Alora Singers led by Noel Edison. Thomas Fitches plays the organ.

Christopher Alsop played the third of three preludes on Welsh hymn tunes by birthday composer Ralph Vaughan Williams, one of relatively few works he composed for organ solo. This prelude was on the tune Hoverdal. Mr. Alsop played the organ of Trinity College, Cambridge. Earlier, the Alora Singers performed Oh, How Amiable Are Thy Dwellings, led by Noel Edison, with Thomas Fitches at the organ. You're listening to With Heart and Voice. The lovely four-stanza poem Christ Hath a Garden by Isaac Watts has inspired several notable composers in our own time to create musical settings. Among them is our next selection by the Dean of Canadian Composers, Healy Whillan, born October 12, 1880. He wrote this charming miniature in 1940, among several other works he wrote for use in more modest parishes. We'll hear the Alora Singers again under the direction of Noel Edison. Matthew Larkin plays the organ.

Christ Hath a Garden on a text by Isaac Watts with music by Healy Willen. Noel Edison led the Alora Singers. Our next birthday composer comes from Finland. Aino Juhani Rautavaara, born October 9, 1928, and considered the greatest Finnish composer since Sibelius. He grew up in the Lutheran Church, but at an early age felt drawn to the bells and ancient chants of an Orthodox monastery he encountered. His 1972 Credo is full of angular melodies and almost frantic rhythmic chant. Dale Warland leads the Dale Warland Singers in this performance.

works by Finnish birthday composer Aino-Juhani Rautavaara. We just heard Evening Hymn, taken from his Orthodox Mass All-Night Vigil from 1971. Timo Nurani led the Finnish Radio Chamber Choir. Earlier, the Dale Warland Singers performed Credo, dating from 1972. You're listening to With Heart and Voice. Our final birthday composer had close ties to the hometown of this broadcast, Rochester, New York. Howard Hanson was born October 28, 1896, in Wahoo, Nebraska. In 1924, when he was only 27 years old, the president of the University of Rochester, Rush Rees, and industrialist George Eastman offered him the position of director of the Eastman School of Music, a position he held for 40 years, making a lasting mark on American music composition, education, and performance that continues to this day. Gloriae Dei Cantoris has championed some of his choral works, and among them is the Cherubic Hymn, a wonderful and dramatic work. The text comes from the Greek Orthodox liturgy of St. John Chrysostom, and the music reflects influences of chant, chorale, and Hanson's love of the counterpoint of Palestrina and Bach. Gloriae Dei Cantoris performs under the direction of Elizabeth C. Patterson. Jim Jordan plays the organ.

0: inspiring and uplifting. Some of the recordings on today's program come from the Richard Gladwell Collection. 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We hope you'll like us on Facebook and follow us on Instagram. 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Executive producer is Gene Fisher, and I'm Peter Dubois. Please join me again next week for another edition of With Heart and Voice.
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0: We're back at Beijing's National Center for the Performing Arts and Richard Wagner's Das Rheingold. Hello, this is Michael Kanacki. Please join us for Das Rheingold, followed by two more pieces about mermaids by Alexander von Zemlinsky and Thomas-Louis Bourgeois. That all begins this Sunday at 3 right here at the Classical Network and at WWFM.org.
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2: Hello and welcome to Sounds Choral, the 2024 recipient of the ASCAP Deems Taylor Virgil Thompson Award for Broadcasting. I'm Stephen Sametz. On today's program, entitled Autumn Leaves, we're looking at works of the season. There's certainly no autumnal voice to match that of Johannes Brahms. We're going to listen to his Opus 104, a set of five-part songs written in 1888. All of the texts concern summer turning into fall, and ultimately our confrontation with mortality. We're going to listen to the whole set of five, though it is the fifth of these, Herbst, or Fall, with its quiet conclusion that most focuses on our autumn theme. We'll hear Brahms' Opus 104 in a performance by the Monteverdi Choir under the direction of John Elliott Gardner.

Brahms' set of part songs, Opus 104, sung by the Monteverdi Choir under John Elliott Gardiner, to start our Autumn Leaves program today. I'm Stephen Sametz, your host on Sounds Choral, and I'd like to share a piece of mine that was inspired by the opening Nachtwache setting in Brahms' Opus 104. This is a setting of a Christina Rossetti poem entitled Echo, which invokes aching sense of loss and desire to reconnect with a love long gone, even if it's only an echo of the departed's presence. I was commissioned to write this in 2015 by Robert Pacillo, director of the Harmonia Chamber Singers of Buffalo, New York. I'll just read you the opening verse of the poem. Come to me in the silence of the night. Come in the speaking silence of a dream. Come with soft, rounded cheeks and eyes as bright as sunlight on a stream. Come back in tears, O memory, hope, love of finished years. This seems sufficiently autumnal to include in our journey through the fall season. This is a performance of Echo by the Princeton Singers under my direction.

You've just heard a performance of my work, Echo, as performed by the Princeton Singers under my direction. I'm Stephen Sametz, your host today on Sounds Choral, and we're looking at works that evoke the fall season. We turn next to England, with works by Charles Villiers Stanford and his pupil, Gustav Holst. We'll hear first from Stanford, his Autumn Leaves, here sung by the German men's quintet Ammerchord, and we'll follow that with Gustav Holst's setting of a Charles Dickens poem, The Autumn is Old, in a performance by the Finzi Singers, under the direction of Paul Spicer.

two autumnal part songs from England, the first by Charles Villiers Stanford, as sung by the German male quintet Amachord, and Gustav Holst's brief part song, The Autumn is Old, performed for us today by the Finzi Singers under Paul Spicer. We're traversing the globe on our seasonal journey through autumn, and the next work combines American and Japanese approaches to our theme. The American composer Jackson Hill, who taught at Duke and Bucknell Universities, studied Buddhist chant as a Fulbright Fellow in Japan, and traditional Japanese music has been a strong influence in his work. We're going to hear a piece of his which he composed for Chanticleer, set to a 9th century Japanese poem. I'll give you the translation of this brief poem. In the mountain's heart, as I trudged through fallen leaves, the cry of a stag haunts the forest with its voice in the poignant autumn air. The work, entitled Voices of Autumn, is here sung by Chanticleer.

You just heard Jackson Hill's Voices of Autumn, as performed by Chanticleer. I'm Stephen Samitz, your host today on Sounds Choral, and we're looking at works for the season from around the globe. We turn next to autumn in Russia, with a brief work by Viktor Kalinnikov, a Russian composer and conductor and the younger brother of the somewhat better known Vasily Kalinnikov. Viktor Kalinnikov was an oboist and singer, in addition to being a composer and conductor, and we'll hear his brief choral work Otchen, or Autumn, with a text by Alexander Pushkin, sung by the Leningrad Radio Choir.

Viktor Kalinnikov's Otchen, or Autumn, sung for us by the Leningrad Radio Choir. We'll stay in this part of the world with the Estonian composer Vjelo Turmis. His Sügismastikut sets 7 short poems about fall. The movements are titled It Is Late Summer, Clouds Are Racing, Pale Light, Painfully Red Are the Leaves, Wind Over the Barrens, Cold Autumn Night, and Heather. Let's listen to Autumn from Estonia. This is a performance of Turmis's Sügismastikut, or Autumn Landscapes, by the Holst Singers, under the direction of Stephen Layton.

You've just heard a performance of Vielo Tormis's Autumn Landscapes, or Suvis Mastigud, by the Holst Singers, directed by Stephen Layton. Autumn is global, so let's turn next to Norway, and a setting by Olga Jielo. The composer has written this about his work. Autumn is the choral version of a track from my Seasons piano piece. There is something about it that made me reminisce about Vestmarka, the tranquil national park that nearly borders the doorstep of my childhood home in Norway. I asked Charles Anthony Silvestri to write the text based on pictures from the area and my memories of countless hikes through the radiant forests in the fall. It is here sung by the choir of Royal Holloway. This is Olga Jielo's Autumn.

Olga Yellow's Autumn, a transcription for choir of a piece originally written for piano. We're going to conclude our choral bouquet to Autumn with an arrangement of mine, surely one of the great elegiac Irish folk poems, The Last Rose of Summer. This is a performance that features the tenor Royce Strider with the Princeton Singers under my direction. I'm Stephen Sammets, and it's been my pleasure to host Sounds Choral for you today. The award-winning Sounds Choral is produced at the studios of WWFM, the Classical Network, David Osenberg, producer. 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

This is David Ozenberg, the producer of Sounds Coro. It was just about this time last year where we received a phone call from ASCAP informing us that this program, Sounds Coro, was the 2024 recipient of the ASCAP Deems Taylor Virgil Thompson Award for Broadcasting, our third such program to receive this award in a decade. Prior to that, Jed Disler, our host of Between the Keys and our artist in residence at the Classical Network, had received it in 2017, and my program Cadenza received the award in 2014, at which time ASCAP deemed to give us two awards, one for Cadenza and one for the entire station, something they'd never done before. And though awards are wonderful to receive, they also point that there are many people, in addition to yourself, consider this program something quite special and that it has value to many. Though you may not be able to show us that value and how much you appreciate Sounds Coro, with its now 13 different hosts, which bring you their many years of expertise in choral composition, conducting, and scholarship, making this a program unlike any to celebrate the choral art, though you may not bestow us an award, you bestow on us something even more important and more precious, and 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

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This opera broadcast has been made possible in part by a generous bequest from Victoria J. Mastrobuono, who had an enduring love of opera and a desire to share it with others.

0: Das Rheingold opens Richard Wagner's epic journey into a world of gods, giants, dwarfs, and magic. When the gold of the mystical Rhine is stolen and forged into a ring of power, desire turns to greed and greed to betrayal, ultimately leading to the twilight of the gods. Hello, I'm Lisa Flynn. The start of this vast myth unfolds today at Beijing's National Center for the Performing Arts. Music director Liu Jia leads the resident orchestra in the first chapter of Wagner's Ring Cycle, Das Rheingold. Before we get into the story, Maestro Liu spoke to us about why this work has captured the imagination of audiences for over 150 years.
1: Wagner himself has become something of a legend. And The Ring is, of course, a story drawn from mythology. When we watch The Ring, we're entering a world of Norse mythology. But I think the music is what matters most. Wagner was a man of great taste and artistic sophistication. He wrote everything himself. The librettos, the music, everything. His work brings together literature, philosophy, and music. And that gives it a depth that never diminishes. That's what keeps audiences fascinated. There are so many beautiful passages, wonderful arias and ensembles. So being able to experience the work in its entirety is something very special for the audience. It's not just a feast for the senses or the ears, it engages your mind as well. And you'll be amazed after experiencing it. But it's not simply about the pleasure of listening. It's also a reflection on life.
0: As the opera opens, the Rhine maidens are guarding their gold at the bottom of the river. The Nibelung dwarf Alberich appears and questions them about the gold. They tell him that anyone who renounces love and forges a ring from it will be master of the world. Cursing love, Alberich seizes the gold and rushes away. In the next scene, Wotan is overjoyed that his palace for the gods has been completed by the giants Fasol and Fafnir. As payment, Wotan agreed that they would be given his wife's sister, Freya. But Wotan assures his wife, Fricka, that he never seriously intended to give them Freya. When she pleads for protection from the giants, Wotan tells her that Loga, the god of fire, has a plan to save her. The giants arrive, and Wotan suggests some other

payment. The giants attempt to take Freya with them, and she summons her brothers, Donner and Fro, but Votan stops them. Moga finally appears and tells how Alberic stole the gold and forged a ring of power. The gods then convince the giants that the ring is more valuable than Freya, and Loga and Votan set off to find the giants their new prize. In the next scene, Alberic torments his brother Mima, who has forged a magic helmet. Alberic dons the helmet, which makes him invisible, and he beats his brother mercilessly. Votan and Loga find Mima and learn that Alberic has enslaved the Nibelungs and forced them to mine the gold. Alberic returns and demonstrates his helmet's power to Loga and Votan, transforming himself first into a dragon, then a toad. Votan swiftly captures the toad as Loga snatches the helmet. The gods then tell Alberic they'll only release him if he surrenders his treasures. When he reluctantly yields the ring, he curses it and whoever wears it. The rest of the gods and the giants arrive, and after seeing the large pile of gold, Fazolt grudgingly gives up Freya. He demands that the gold be piled up to hide her from sight, and when he can still see her, Fazolt demands the ring on Votan's finger. Votan refuses, but then the earth goddess Erda appears, reminding him of the curse. Votan throws the ring on the pile, prompting the giants to quarrel. Fafnir kills his brother Fazolt and leaves with the ring. The gods then turn their attention to their new home, which Votan names Valhalla. A rainbow bridge appears, and as the gods cross it, they hear the Rhine maidens pleading for the return of their gold. The gods enter Valhalla, not knowing that they have sealed their eventual doom. In order of vocal appearance, we will hear Qin Karu, Xu Xiaoying, and Zhang Yajie as the Rhine Maidens, Thomas Thomason as Alberic, Bettina Rank as Fricka, as Votan, Ego Seelinch, as Freya, Tanya Kuhn, as the Giants, Fazolt and Fafnir, Andrea Silvestrelli, and Guan Jujing, Robert Bork as Donner, Wang Chuan as Fro, Christian Franz as Loga, Arnold Bazoyan as Mima, and as Erda, Niu Xiaxia. Lu Jia leads the soloists and the NCPA Orchestra. Now from Beijing's National Center for the Performing Arts, here is Richard Wagner's Das Rheingold.

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0: The gods walk across the Rainbow Bridge into Valhalla, but pleas from the Rhine Maidens and Loga's prophecy tell us that this story is long from over. You've just heard Richard Wagner's Das Rheingold from China's National Center for the Performing Arts in Beijing. In the cast were Egil Seelinch as Wotan, Tanya Kuhn as Freya, Thomas Thomason as Alberich, Bettina Ranch as Fricka, as the giants Fazolt and Fafner, Andrea Silvestrelli and Guan Jujing, Robert Bork as Donner, Wang Chuan as Fro, Christian Franz as Loga, Arnold Bazoyan as Mima, as Erda Nyushasha, and as the Rhine Maidens, Qin Karu, Xu Xiaoying, and Zhang Yajie. The NCPA Orchestra were conducted by their music director, Liu Jia. Next week, we have our second opera from Beijing, as Yu Long leads the orchestra in Giuseppe Verdi's tragic but beautiful La Traviata. I hope you'll be listening. Daniel Goldberg is the producer of the WFMT Opera Series. Special thanks to Rebecca Nystad, the WFMT Operations Team, the NCPA Media Team, and Carrie Frumkin. The executive producers are Roger White and Jennifer Ho Kwong. Today's program comes from a partnership with China's National Center for the Performing Arts. I'm Lisa Flynn. 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Celebrating 50 years, this is the WFMT Radio Network.
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3: Hello again from the Sunday Opera. This is Michael Kanacki. Thank you again for joining us today. And since we had our three Rhine Maidens floating around, I decided to look at two more pieces about mermaids and water nymphs. The first comes from a composer I like a great deal, Alexander von Zemlinsky, and he was a romantic composer who fled Austria in 1938 because of the obvious tensions in the government. This piece was interesting because it was written after his romance with one of his students named Alma Schindler broke off. And of course, Alma Schindler broke that off because she met Gustav Mahler and became Alma Mahler. So Zemlinsky wrote this piece, The Mermaid, based on the Hans Christian Andersen tale, as a manifestation of his, well, sadness, because he felt betrayed by Alma. And if you know the real story of The Little Mermaid, she indeed is betrayed. It premiered on the 25th of January, 1905, at the Musikverein in Vienna, and was very well received. But shortly after that, and a few other performances, Zemlinsky removed the piece from performances and broke it up, basically. One piece he kept with him, two other pieces he gave to someone else. And for a very long time, nobody knew this piece existed anymore. It eventually came together in 1984. The performance to which we'll be listening is actually the critical edition, which was put together because they found 88 bars that Zemlinsky had removed from it, and that's the point at which The Little Mermaid goes to the Sea Witch. And he had taken that out before its first performance. They have now put that back in, and you will hear that tonight. It really is a charming piece. In this recording, you'll hear the Helsinki Philharmonic Orchestra, and our conductor is John Storgards. Here is Die Jungfrau, The Mermaid, by Alexander von Zemlinsky.

On the Classical Network, you just heard a piece by Alexander von Zemlinsky. That was Die Seejungfrau, The Mermaid, a piece that had its world premiere in 1905, disappeared shortly after that, and was finally replaced in 1984. It was based on Hans Christian Andersen's The Little Mermaid. In this recording, you heard John Storgards conducting the Helsinki Philharmonic Orchestra. Our second group of mermaids are actually sirens, les sirènes. This was a cantata that was written by Thomas Louis Bourgeois, and he's one of those people who never became a household name. In fact, his work seems to have been filtered mostly to the provinces, even though he was often heard as a countertenor singing at the Paris Opera. He did have works that were performed at Lyon, Poitiers, and Dijon. Les Sirènes, which was based on the Odyssey, had its premiere in 1708, and this is pretty much a standard structure of the French cantata at the time. You do have a reference to the king coming into it, and we do have a wonderful Deus ex machina, which ends up being Minerva, who makes everything right. There is a moral, as there often was, in the case of Les Sirènes. It's the temptation of beauty cannot and will not be denied, or resistance to love is futile. In this recording of Les Sirènes, you'll hear soprano Caroline Sampson, and she's joined by Le Concert Lorraine. Once again, this is a work by Thomas Louis Bourgeois, a cantata Les Sirènes.

0: On the Classical Network, an early 18th century cantata by Thomas Louis Bourgeois. It was called Les Sirènes, based on the Odyssey. So we had our sirens singing to the sailors and basically having them go to their deaths. In this recording, you heard soprano Carolyn Sampson, and she was joined by Le Concert Lorraine. Thank you so very much for joining us today, and I hope you will be here next week. Right now, however, please stay tuned, because, as always, Ted Otten is in the wings, ready to join me for The Dress Circle. This is Michael Kanacki. I hope you have a wonderful evening.
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0: I'm Elliot Forrest, and I hope you'll join us for the next broadcast from the Chamber Music Society of Lincoln Center. 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

0: more, but we're going to start with a couple of one-person shows. And the first one we thought of was Love, Linda, which is about Mrs. Cole Porter. And it was a one-woman show for a singer named Stevie Holland. And I don't think either of us saw this musical, but that's not going to stop us from playing a song. There was a medley of sorts, the songs Night and Day and There's a Hollywood That's Good, and that will be our first small cast show recording. Here is Stevie Holland from Love, Linda.
1: I insisted. We have final script approval. Cole was delighted with all aspects of the production, including the 42-year-old 6-foot Cary Grant playing the 52-year-old 5-foot-6 Cole, Technicolor, his lifelong friend Monty Woolley playing himself, and the lovely Alexis Smith playing me. We had great fun sending our edits in and polishing our perfect love story. The final script of Night and Day, as it was titled, was so far from the reality of our lives that it was like, well, Night and Day. Though how delighted I was to be shown on the screen as such an enchanting girl. We spent a lifetime celebrating Cole's triumphs. And in some way, this celluloid fantasy was a triumph for me.

0: That was Stevie Holland with a selection from Love, Linda, a biography musical about Mrs. Cole Porter. And I'm sure you filled in the lyrics to Night and Day as it played under her dialogue. And then the other selection was There's a Hollywood That's Good.
1: After Jesus Christ Superstar, Andrew Lloyd Webber wanted to write something small, and he teamed up with Don Black to do that. It was a television musical that was entitled Tell Me on a Sunday, and of course that's one act now of the musical Song and Dance. We're going to go to the original girl from Tell Me on a Sunday, and that was the incredible Marty Webb, whom we got to see on stage a couple of times. And here she is from that score with Come Back with the same look in your eyes.

0: The Original Girl and Andrew Lloyd Webber and Don Black's Tell Me on a Sunday, Miss Marty Webb with Come Back with the Same Look in Your Eyes.
1: Right now we're getting to that musical Michael has already mentioned. Gutenberg! Exclamation point, the musical! Exclamation point. And the two people who are doing it are playing all the parts, and to help the audience distinguish between the many characters in the show, they wear hats with the names on them. And we have got an interesting song for you. It's called Gutenberg the Megamix, and it's bits and pieces of the entire score. And it's sung by Jeremy Shamos and Christopher Fitzgerald, who were the original cast off Broadway.

0: biscuits.
1: You just heard Jeremy Shamos and Christopher Fitzgerald, the original off-Broadway cast of Gutenberg the Musical, with a song called Gutenberg the Megamix.
2: Gutenberg is a rather strange musical in that it's supposed to be the composer and lyricist who are doing all of the roles in a musical that they're hoping to get staged. It's a backers audition. So they each do 10 roles apiece with the baseball cap going on that has the name across it. And really what it ends up being is almost a Brechtian study in absolute futility because the musical itself is not good. And the lyrics are not good, but they are working so hard at something that just probably won't happen.
1: Well, the reviews were from wonderful to terrible, so I guess critics are having the same problem you are.
2: Well, I'm not having a problem with it. It's just if people don't bother trying to work at it a little bit, they're not going to get it, and it's really going to be a terrible evening for them. But let's go to another two-character musical. And this is really kind of one and a half, but we're still counting it as two. This is Lady Day at Emerson's Bar and Grill. And we're going to the original cast recording featuring Audra McDonald. Her pianist is someone there for her to bounce things off of. So he's a character. And I didn't count the Chihuahua as a character, sorry. It doesn't do much.
1: Even though it's in the cast list.
2: Yeah, it is in the cast list, so I guess it barks once or twice. So here is Audra McDonald as Billie Holiday with What a Little Moonlight Can Do.
3: He gave me a little moonlight when I need it. Don't you, Jim? Oh, what a little moonlight can do.

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You get by, you can't resist him, and are you?

0: That was the incredible Audra McDonald as Billie Holiday in Lady Day at Emerson's Bar and Grill with What a Little Moonlight Can Do.
1: One of the first titles I thought of when we sat down to make up this list was a musical about which I have very happy memories when I saw the original Broadway production, which starred Mary Martin and Robert Preston. But we thought for a change we would go to the 1996 off-Broadway revival cast of I Do, I Do by Schmidt and Jones. We're going to hear Karen Ziemba and David Garrison with one of the songs from the later part of the show, and it's called When the Kids Get Married.
2: When the kids get married, I'm going to spend each day in bed. Chocolates in my pocket, a pillow under head. I'm going to read just what I please, even finish War and Peace. I wish they'd marry soon. Agnes, will you hand me my collected Tolstoy, please?
3: Tolstoy!
2: That's the man?
3: My, that fellow must have had a big family to support.
2: Thank you. Now, if you'll just excuse me for a couple of years?
3: Quite all right. I have a few plans of my own. When

0: From the musical based on the Four poster by Jan de Hartog, you heard Karen Ziemba and David Garrison with When the Kids Get Married from the 1996 off-Broadway revival of I Do, I Do.
1: We're staying off-Broadway for the last of our two-handers, and this one is entitled Marry Me a Little, and it was made up at that time of some rather unfamiliar Stephen Sondheim songs. But now, with all of the celebrations and everything, just about all of these songs have been recorded multiple times. And what they did was to give it a loose structure of a woman in one apartment next door to a man in another apartment, not connecting with anybody when they're right there next to each other. So they sing duets, but through a wall, and they're not singing with each other, if you get the picture. And one of those duets is very early in the show, and it was a song that was cut from A Little Night Music. It's called Two Fairy Tales. Here are Suzanne Henry and Craig Lucas to perform it.
2: Once upon a time, there lived a princess,
3: there lived a knight,
2: who was exceedingly beloved,
3: was devout,
2: who had a kingdom,
3: in a kingdom,
2: which was perfect,
3: which was wretched,
2: which was carpeted with

0: From a musical entitled Marry Me a Little, made up of leftover Sondheim bits, that was Two Fairy Tales, and our performers were Suzanne Henry and Craig Lucas.
1: We're moving on to our three character shows, but only two of them will be singing our selection from Bach and Harnack's The Apple Tree. Barbara Harris and Alan Alda are the performers of a song from the middle of the three one-act musicals called Lady or the Tiger. And the name of the song is Forbidden Love in Gaul.

0: coming.
1: Barbara, this is torture.
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1: Let's run away.
0: Where?
1: I have this cousin who served with Julius Caesar, and he told me about a place called Gaul.
0: What?
1: Gaul.

0: You just heard Barbara Harris and Alan Alda sing Forbidden Love in Gaul from The Apple Tree.
1: So let's go now to another three-character review, and this is one that has been kicking around for a very long time. It's called Starting Here, Starting Now, and features music and lyrics by Maltby and Shire. The song we're going to be listening to is one of my favorites from this score. It's I Hear Bells. Performing it, we have Lonnie Ackerman, Marjorie Cohen, and George Lee Andrews.

0: From the Maltby and Shire Review, starting here, starting now, that was Lonnie Ackerman, Marjorie Cohen, and George Lee Andrews with I Hear Bells. This is Michael Kanacki.
1: And this is Ted Otten.
0: And you're listening to A Necessary Number on the Dress Circle.
1: After Jonathan Larson's show Rent was such an enormous hit on Broadway, people started being interested in some of the other music that he wrote before his untimely death. And we're going to be playing a song that's very autobiographical, and it's from a musical called Tick, Tick, Boom. And we have Amy Spanger, Raul Esparza, and Jerry Dixon to sing Louder Than Words.

0: You just heard Amy Spanger, Raul Esparza, and Jerry Dixon sing Louder Than Words from Tick, Tick, Boom.
1: Murray Schiskel wrote a very popular comedy called Love about three relationships that really go awry and people end up in the East River. But it was turned into a musical called What About Love by Marin and Birkenhead. And we're going to a studio cast recording featuring Judy Kay, who premiered the show. And she's joined by her husband David Green and Simon Green, no relation, with the title song from the piece.
2: Could be worse, can't complain.

0: From a wonderful musical comedy that takes place on the Brooklyn Bridge, that was What About Love, featuring Judy Kaye, David Green, and Simon Green.
1: There was a very successful musical based on the works of Stephen Sondheim that originated in London with a cast of three, side by side by Sondheim, and I'm sure it's been done by practically every little theater in the world. We have all three of the original cast members, Millicent Martin, Julia McKenzie, and David Kernan, with the song we've chosen. It's called Getting Married Today, and you might recognize it as a song from Company.

0: You heard Millicent Martin, Julia McKenzie, and David Kernan with a song from Company called Getting Married Today, as it appeared in Side by Side by Sondheim.
1: I have to admit, as soon as we started talking about this topic, this show popped into my mind. It's Forever Plaid. We're going to the original cast for this foursome. It features Stan Chandler, David Engel, Jason Grah, and Guy Strowman. And the song is Moments to Remember.
2: We'd like to dedicate this next number to all you juniors and seniors out there, and to anyone who's ever been to a prom. Oh, and for those of you who don't have a date, please feel free to think of us all as your date.

We had a little trouble picking a song from I Love You, You're Perfect Now Change, but Michael found one that had all of the four members of the original cast, and we're going to do that. It's called The Epilogue, and it's sung for you by Jennifer Simard, Melissa Weil, Danny Burstein, and Robert Rosnowski.

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0: But above all else, added the Lord God, one truth is eternal.
2: All ye good people of earth,
0: go forth with joy.
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0: Someone you think is perfect.
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3: Our final foursome comes from another Maltby and Shire review called Closer Than Ever. Here are Lynn Winterstellar, Sally Mays, Brent Barrett, and Richard Mewins with The March of Time.

0: We end with the March of Time. We hope you enjoyed the show and that you'll join us next week. Till then, this is Michael Kanacki.
1: And this is Ted Otten.
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2: My name is Megan O'Gara, and I live in Morrisville, Pennsylvania. I really am a fan of music in general, but I really like this radio station. It just seems to give me what I as an individual need, whether that's a little bit of peace as I'm cooking dinner during a very hectic time of the day, or whether I need a little excitement because I'm in traffic and I'm bored. I really love what the Classical Network brings to my life, and I'm really happy to be a supporter of it.

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1: 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David Finkel and Wu Han, Artistic Directors. 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First, it's Nino Rota's wild, energetic trio for flute, violin, and piano. Then we'll hear a suite for piano, two violins, and cello by Eric Korngold, one of the pioneers of 20th and 21st century film scoring. Here's CMS co-artistic director David Finkel with more on this program.
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